0: Lynyrd Skynyrd, Tuesday's Gone on Steve Gorman Rocks. I say it just about every time we play that song. That's my favorite Skynyrd song. I've had people question why I would ever announce one song as my favorite by a band. It's certainly not as if there aren't plenty of other songs that I love. But there's a handful. Tuesday's Gone, Skynyrd. Ain't Talking About Love, Van Halen. Certain songs come on and I immediately go, that's the one. And it all goes back to the same reason. When I was a kid, it's usually early days listening to these bands, and some song just hit me at a certain place, in a certain time, in a certain mood, and it just sort of hermetically sealed in the significance of that music in my life. And that's the case with Tuesday's Gone. I didn't hear it when it was originally released. I was probably 12 or 13 years old the first time I heard that song. But I know where I was. I was at a friend's house, and I was sitting there with the beginnings of one of my first ever broken hearts. A girl named Ashley had done me in. And that song came on, and boy, did it just knock me over. To this day, when I hear Tuesday's Gone, it's bittersweet, it's beautiful, it's poignant, and it makes me think about Ashley, who I would rather, of course, never think of again. But that's the power of music. 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
1: Yeah, there's something so satisfying about it.
0: Excellent corner work. Ooh, looks like one bug didn't get the memo.
1: There he is.
0: Yep, I think you got it.
1: Not quite.
0: Okay, we are going full gladiator.
1: Woo! Never felt so alive.
0: Squeegee on, King! Senex, here for what's ahead.

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1: It's time once again to escape to another world where the rock is always just right. And your seasoned host is never short on stories to share. So sit back and immerse yourself in a Tuesday edition of Alice's Attic with Alice Cooper.
2: You're hanging out in Alice's Attic on Tuesday, June 9th. Right now, I'm looking out at Bosphorus Strait in Istanbul, which separates Europe from Asia, which means I'm looking at two continents simultaneously from one hotel window. I'll bet you can only see one continent right now where you live. All right? This is the weirdest thing about this place. You'll be sitting out having dinner outside, and you're overlooking, and the mosques are there, and it's all, and it looks like the beginning of a James Bond movie. You're expecting any second a helicopter to come in, being chased by, you know, machine gun clatter. But it's a beautiful city. It's the biggest city in Europe. And people don't realize that. Anyway, coming up this hour, I've got a Cooper's Countdown from 1987. Plus, I'll take a listener email. Also, it's Johnny Depp's birthday today, so we'll get to that. But now, it's showtime.
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0: It's all the hits from coast to coast on Cooper's Countdown. 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
1: It was June 9th, 1987, Whitney Houston became the first female artist to debut at number one. The Untouchables was in theaters, and I was preparing for the Raise Your Fist and Yell tour. And the charts looked like this. Kicking things off at number five, a song that David Coverdale wrote while relaxing in Portugal, Here I Go Again, Whitesnake. At number four, Fleetwood Mac continued their hit streak with Seven Wonders. Number three belongs to U2, who had one of the biggest albums of the 80s with The Joshua Tree and the hit I Still Haven't Found What I'm Looking For. Coming in at number two, Heart almost hit the top with Alone. And the number one rock song on this date in 1987 was from a Detroit rocker who had the theme song to the movie Beverly Hills Cop 2. Of course, Bob Seger and Shakedown.

0: you really love us, you'll buy everything our sponsors tell you to. More Alice Cooper after this. Alice's Attic with Alice Cooper.
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1: Hey, Alice, I'm a vinyl junkie. Do you ever listen to original vinyls at home? You must have quite a collection. Thank you, Antonio. Well, anybody named Antonio talks like that. Well, if you have no idea what a record is, write to me at alice@aliceisattic.com. Stick around because I got a birthday bash is coming up after this.
0: Alice Cooper will be right back with more insanity after this break.

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0: Do you share a birthday with Nikki Sixx, Elvis, Britney Spears, or Bono? Well, you're about to find out, because Alice Cooper is going to invite you to blow out the candles for some festive celebrity birthday bashes.
1: Let's see who's got a birthday today. My fellow bandmate and friend Johnny Depp is turning 63 and still ridiculously handsome. Actor Michael J. Fox, actress Natalie Portman, Mick Box of Uriah Heep, and guitar legend Les Paul was born on this day back in 1915. Johnny, as you know, plays guitar with the Vampires, and people don't really get this. He's a really good guitar player. In fact, one night when Joe got sick and couldn't make it, Johnny and Tommy did all the guitar work all night. And people were marveling at the guitar playing. So here's something featuring Johnny Depp on guitar. It's the Hollywood Vampires doing I Got a Line on You live.

0: Someone has to pay for this travesty. Back with more Alice Cooper. Next. Alice's Attic with Alice Cooper.
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1: When you turn on the radio, you should find someone there who's a pal, a buddy, a BFF. What you don't expect is for your very own late night pal to be a member of the Rock and Roll Hall of Fame. But then again, this ain't your average rock and roll rodeo. Confide in him now, and you shall be rewarded. It's Alice's Attic with Alice Cooper.
2: Welcome back to Alice's Attic. People always ask me where I keep all the treasures I've collected over the years, and of course the answer is up here in my attic. Nothing is organized. Nothing is filed properly, and everything is exactly where I left it 50 years ago. Even my jock strap from high school. So big hour ahead of us. You gotta love the 80s from a love addict. Then Tales from the Attic about the time I saved Aerosmith. And finally, for songs we just don't understand, we're decoding on Bowie's song, Suffragette City. But now, let's hear this.
0: Alice's Attic with Alice Cooper. Hey!

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Now, it's more rock. It's Alice's Attic with Alice Cooper.

0: The scent of Aquanet, the silky smooth feel of spandex, and a cassette cranked up on the Alpine in your Trans Am. You've gotta love the 80s.
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2: The Robert Palmer song Addicted to Love came to him in a dream he had in 1985 while recording the album Riptide. He woke up with a riff in his head. Then he had an idea, asked Chaka Khan to sing a duet with him. He ran into her at a club and connected immediately, and he invited her to come sing with him. She came to the studio and they recorded it, but then her label said no. She had three singles already released, and they didn't want her competing with herself. So Palmer had to take out her vocal and re-record her parts himself, even though, in the end, she was credited for vocal arrangements. So here's Addicted to Love, which was a huge hit. I think Chaka missed out on this one.

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0: 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Songs We Just Don't Understand is up right after this, so stay right there.
1: Alice will be right back.
2: 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Hey, Ray. 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
3: 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And

0: Alice will have songs we just don't understand in just a few. Now it's more rock. It's Alice's Attic with Alice Cooper.
1: What we've got here is failure to communicate. Some men you just can't reach. So you get what we had here last week, which is the way he wants. Well, he gets. I don't like him.

0: And now on Alice's Attic, it's another episode of Songs We Just Don't Understand.
1: Tonight we're talking Bowie, Suffragette City, though the song's title conjures up images of women in petticoats picketing for the right to vote. The song is actually a sexually charged random batch of Bowie influences. Basically, Ziggy Stardust is lamenting that his friend is stopping him from getting laid. For the lyrics, Bowie borrowed from a mix of pop cultural references to rag on Henry for getting in his way. The main reference is A Clockwork Orange making use of the main character Alex's droogies, a name given to his gang of vandals. Bowie also uses the Velvet Underground's Hey Man backing vocals from one of their songs, White Light, White Heat. The garbled storyline in the track was inspired by Bowie's adopted cut-up technique of lyric writing he learned from beat writer William S. Burroughs. I had dinner one night with Bowie and William S. Burroughs, and all they talked about was space and wine, and I just sat there drinking a beer going, yeah. You guys ever watch Star Trek? So here's Suffragette City.

0: 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Alice's Attic with Alice Cooper.
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1: If you're looking for a radio host who plays games with you, you've come to the wrong place. Unless, of course, the game is rock, paper, scissors. Then you can count on our faithful host to choose rock every single time. He's got his microphone on, and his leathers are just back from the cleaners. It's Alice's Attic with Alice Cooper.
2: You're back with the nicest guy on the radio, Alice Cooper. Why do you think I wrote the song No More Mr. Nice Guy? Oh, wait a minute. Anyway, stick around this hour for Movie Music Madness from a film about a tribute singer who gets called up to replace the real thing. Then Hey Stupid, that will likely take us to Florida. And finally, rock trivia on a British band whose name comes from a Charles Dickens villain. But now, let's get started with this.
0: Alice's Attic with Alice Cooper.

be Music Madness with Alice is minutes away. And now, it's more rock. It's Alice's Attic with Alice Cooper.

0: 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It's Movie Music Madness, starring the one and only Alice Cooper.
1: The 2001 film Rockstar is loosely based on the true story of Tim Rippers Owens. He was a steel worker from Ohio who fronted a Judas Priest tribute band called British Steel. In 1996, Judas Priest fired Rob Halford, and Tim got the job, so he was Judas Priest's lead vocalist for two albums. In Rockstar, Mark Wahlberg is the photocopier repairman who fronts a tribute band called Blood Pollution, dedicated to covering the heavy metal band Steel Dragon. When Steel Dragon's actual lead singer walks out, Chris gets the job. So where does Bon Jovi fit into all of this? Living on a Prayer appears in the movie when Chris arrives at the mansion of Steel Dragon's guitarist to audition. So let's hear Living on a Prayer from Rockstar.

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1: 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Alice's Attic with Alice Cooper. 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

0: Now on Alice's Attic, a look at people that are strange and often dense, mindless, obtuse, vacuous. In other words, stupid.
1: Well, are you ready to be stupid? Here we go. First up, Florida, where a man walked onto a busy highway in broad daylight, stripped down to his underwear, and started firing flare guns at cars, including a police car. Not too crazy for Florida. That happens more than you think. Next, we go to Ohio, where a woman with only one hand was cited by officers for talking on her phone while driving. I'll let you figure that one out on your own. And finally, we go back to Florida, because why wouldn't we? Where a police officer is in trouble after poisoning his girlfriend's dog. Okay, a lot of people thought the dog was trying to commit suicide, but later on they found out that it was the cop. Well, I've got some great rock trivia coming up after this break, so don't go anywhere. He was standing there with a chocolate bar, and they're going, "Don't do it! Don't do it!" And he goes, "I'm doing it." And he ate the whole Hershey's.
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1: Which band did Rolling Stone magazine call the missing link between Led Zeppelin and Black Sabbath? Uriah Heep. Rolling Stone also gave Uriah Heep's debut album one of the most brutal reviews in the magazine's history, saying they have an uncanny ability to make everything about them seem worse than it is. Ironically, this actually helped the band gain some attention in the USA, since people wanted to know who would get such a bad review. So here's Stealin' from Uriah Heep.
2: Hey!

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1: You're inside Alice's Attic. Your sagacious host could truly benefit from having a yard sale. Who wouldn't be interested in used straitjackets, top hats, guillotines, and leather pants? There's even a lava lamp from his first L.A. apartment. But amongst the flotsam and jetsam of an extraordinarily interesting life are the tantalizing tales that only a Rock and Roll Hall of Famer could deliver. So sit back and enjoy another hour of rock and talk with Alice Cooper.
2: It's Alice Cooper coming to you from my happy place, also known as Alice's Attic. Nothing makes me happier than relaxing in a haunted attic. So this hour, live and kicking, takes us to Osaka, Japan in 1972. Then freaky facts to broaden your horizons and finally some rock trivia on the follow-up to You Really Got Me. But for now, let's hear some music.
1: Alice's Attic with Alice Cooper.

Alice will have Live and Kicking in just a little while. Let's do more rock now. It's Alice's Attic with Alice Cooper.

0: Now, some live music for a dead audience.
1: Wonderful. 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
0: It's live and kicking.
2: By 1972, Deep Purple were being extensively bootlegged. There were more unauthorized live recordings of them circulating than almost any other band except Grateful Dead. The most famous bootleg was called H-Bomb, recorded in Germany in 1970. It sold so well that it ended up in a court case involving a young Richard Branson, who was selling it through his Virgin Records mail order service. So Roger Glover decided it was time to release their own sanctioned live album. Meanwhile, their Japanese recording company was pushing for a live record, as Deep Purple had become big in Japan. So at their 1972 concert and festival hall in Osaka, they made Live in Japan. So let's hear Smoke on the Water from Live in Japan.

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0: More of Alice's Attic with Alice Cooper coming up. Alice's Attic with Alice Cooper.
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0: Alice Cooper has some rock trivia for you. 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
1: Which lead singer referred to the Kinks' All Day and All Night as the birth of metal and hard rock? Metallica's James Hetfield. James said at the Rock and Roll Hall of Fame induction ceremony that Metallica had been completely schooled on early riff rock by this band, the Kinks. The sound of the guitar on All Day and All Night has been cited by the Clash as the start of something different for rock guitar. Even Burt Bacharach reviewed the song for a music magazine in '64 and called it neurotic. So let's hear it.

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2: 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Also, I'll be checking my email, and we'll close out with some rock trivia on a band from Ohio that you probably have heard of before. But now, let's get straight to the rock.
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It's Alice's Attic with Alice Cooper.

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1: The recording for The Who's Love Rain Over Me was done in June 1973 at Olympic Studios in London. The opening synthesizer swell is Townsend building the storm before the drums arrive. When Keith Moon enters, the storm becomes complete. When Roger Daltrey opens his mouth and the vocals he delivers is considered to be the finest performance of his career. The shout of love at the top of every chorus is the kind of thing that makes some people stop what they're doing and stand still. Daltrey said later that he gave everything he had to that song, and you can hear it. So here it is. Love Rain Over Me.

Alice Cooper is coming up next. Alice's Attic with Alice Cooper. From the first note, you know, classic rock, 101.5. 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

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And more music now. It's Alice's Attic with Alice.

0: 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So let's test your expertise. It's Rock Trivia on Alice's Attic with Alice Cooper.
1: Which James Gang song was recorded with Joe Walsh jumping up and down on his guitar? Walk Away. Here's Joe's own description of what he did to the guitar. I took a guitar and did a full-on Pete Townsend with it in the background. I put everything on 10 and turned the fuzz tone all the way up. I took the guitar off, threw it up in the air, put it on the ground, jumped up and down on it. I didn't light it on fire because you can't see that on an album. That would have been stupid. But everything else was smart. So let's hear it, the result. It's Walk Away.

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5: Hello.
4: Jeff Oskey's across the way.
6: Hey, man.
4: Next to him is Mr. Ace Cosby.
7: Hello.
4: I am Josh Arnold, and there's Tom.
8: Thank you very much, Josh. 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
5: life.
8: Well, literally, save your ass.
4: Yeah, and nothing to be afraid of.
8: Yeah, yeah.
6: Did you send any of your photos to your brothers?
4: No. No, I could.
8: Now, do they give them to you digitally?
4: No, I only got printouts, but I could easily take pictures of those and send them.
6: Do you have them hanging on your fridge like an ultrasound?
5: Nobody wants to see that.
8: Send them to your mom. Get an aura frame. And
4: yes.
8: Yeah, surprise her. You've got nice pictures of you and your brothers fishing, and all of a sudden, not a... wait a minute, what's that?
6: You have the password to our aura frame, don't you?
4: I could put them up there.
6: That'd be a nice little treat.
4: You guys would be shocked.
8: Yeah, if you don't know what they are, you're not going to know what they are. Does that make sense?
4: You'll know that it's something inside of a... You can tell it's, you know, anatomical. You can tell it's body related.
8: Yeah, do you remember what was the movie where they shrunk everybody and...
4: There's Fantastic Voyage.
8: Yeah, and they swam around inside the body.
4: Mm-hmm. Inner Space, they did that too.
8: Yeah. I have a question. How much light would there be?
4: On their ships, they had...
8: You'd have to have some pretty serious...
4: Yeah.
8: Because, I mean, you know, Christy, think about it.
5: Right. I'm thinking about it, I guess.
8: Did they inject them in that movie, or did they swallow them? How did they get into the
4: injected
8: body?
4: In Inner Space and Fantastic Voyage, they must have also been injected.
8: Because
4: I haven't seen that one in a while.
8: It would be rather unpleasant.
5: Wasn't there a ride at Disney World?
8: It was a suppository of something.
6: There was something called Body Wars for a while.
5: Yeah, right.
6: And I think they
5: you rode inside the body.
6: Yeah, and there were cells.
5: Yeah. You didn't do that one?
8: I skipped that one. I get queasy. On the topic of the colonoscopy, comedian Ross Bennett weighed in when he had his. And the procedure was a little different. This goes back a few years. These days, it's gotten the prep has gotten a little bit easier. But I thought we'd just share this just a couple minutes of his experience with you.
7: With us in the studio, comedian Ross Bennett. Ross, what are you talking about these days? What's on your mind? Anything about contemporary culture?
9: I just got my first colonoscopy.
7: Oh my! Wow. That's very important. We have to emphasize that to guys listening. A lot of the stuff,
9: men and women. I mean, everybody needs a colonoscopy.
7: Mm-hmm.
9: Well, it's not just men.
7: It's not just the prostate. There's more to it.
9: There's a lot more to it. Mm-hmm. I've looked at it. Here's the best metaphor I've been able to come. Imagine someone is entering the United States through New Orleans.
7: Okay.
8: Right.
9: And they have to make a trip to Houston.
7: Check. Mm-hmm.
9: And they decide they're going to go by way of Bangor, Maine. This is essentially what a colonoscopy is. They need to run a camera through your entire lower intestine and just check it out.
7: Mm-hmm.
9: So what they do the day before, they give you a colon cleanse.
7: Yes.
9: What it is, they give you a gallon of a liquid. It
7: removes all the fluids from your body,
9: And it does it with great alacrity.
7: Mm-hmm.
9: I believe the night before your colonoscopy should now be referred to as the evening of a thousand waterfalls.
7: That's so poetic.
9: A gallon of this liquid every 15 minutes. I'm drinking 8 ounces of this liquid every 15 minutes.
7: Right.
9: The next day, I spent $3,500 to have a colonoscopy from a female Asian doctor,
7: nice,
9: wonderfully talented lady,
7: small-handed.
9: $3,500. Last time an Asian woman did this much work on my rear end, only cost $75. it's so odd. Here's the thing: when they're telling you to get this thing, they're always selling it on it's good for your health,
7: right,
9: it'll save your life. They need to sell it this way: you get to take some Demerol.
7: Ah,
9: you get to shoot up legal heroin.
7: Oh, nice.
9: They put this stuff in me, which at that point you could have driven a car.
7: You would have been okay with that?
9: I would have had no problem whatsoever. About 10 minutes into it, I was an old black jazz musician. Yeah, baby, just driving home, baby. Oh, yeah. Oh, the downtown girl gonna take me home. Do-da, do-da.
8: Ross Bennett, when I had my colonoscopy,
5: yes,
8: it was a different cleanse. It was just a sort of a normal size glass of some stuff, and it had the same effect, but it was a lot more pleasant. I had to
5: take capsules.
8: I didn't.
6: Yeah, this time was the pills for me.
5: Yeah, that's what 24. I had.
6: 24 pills. You do it twice, and one pill every minute and a half.
8: Really?
6: So I just had my stopwatch going, and a minute and a half, it went down a pill.
5: Man.
8: Yeah, but I remember the first time I did it, and you have to drink that giant gallon of that like orange juice. That was a lot harder. But I didn't really experience what did he call it, the evening of a thousand waterfalls. It was pretty quick. But
6: that's how it was when I did the fluid, the first colonoscopy. This time it was a bunch of trips to the bathroom.
8: But important once again, and well worth it. And
6: yeah, it's easy.
8: You got to get yourself checked. If they find something there, they can usually really help you.
5: Yep.
8: And so I really can't emphasize how important it is. The late John Fox. One of the last letters I ever got from him, he emphasized the fact that he wished he'd gotten that done a lot earlier. Might have saved his life, to get kind of serious about a guy that was very, very funny. Perhaps we should play a little Fox this morning.
6: Yeah.
8: Just to bring back some great memories. I want to quickly touch on the sports page. If you didn't hear, Madison Square Garden, what a shame. All those New Yorkers disappointed.
6: Yeah, they lost 115-111. San Antonio cut the New York Knicks lead 2-1. They handed the Knicks their first loss in 46 days.
5: Yeah, isn't that amazing? Yeah. The Knicks were on a roll.
8: All the celebs were there.
5: Of course they were. Yeah.
8: What do we hear? Courtside seats were going for
6: $60,000.
8: $60,000.
6: Holy cow.
5: Yeah.
6: I mean, they've got the money. They can spend it however they want. But man, that's wild. Yeah.
8: Yeah. So we'll see. Game four on the way. We're going to come back with more sporting news, including an interesting world record involving, of all things, sword swallowing.
6: Oh, yeah.
8: And
6: this is great.
8: Sword swallowing combined with something of an athletic endeavor.
6: Yeah.
8: Which is that's a very small sphere of people that, well, first of all, sword swallowers.
5: Yeah.
8: Small group anyway.
5: Sure.
6: I'm hoping it's javelin is the other component. And what it is one person launches the sword and the other guy catches it in his mouth.
5: Yeah.
6: Is that it?
8: Hey,
6: it'd be much cooler.
8: That would have been, I would have led with that. That would have been the opening story today. We are in the O'Reilly Auto Parts studios. 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
11: The case of a Ravenna man who is a registered sex offender has been charged with sexual assault of a child has been bound over to Buffalo County District Court. Michael Swanson, 36, has been charged with two counts of first-degree sexual assault of a child. Swanson is a registered sex offender related to a conviction in Buffalo County for first-degree sexual assault in 2017. A preliminary hearing was held on Friday, June 5th, where probable cause was found. The case was ordered to be bound over to district court, and arraignment has been scheduled for July 17th. On Sunday, the Howard County Sheriff's Office, with assistance from the Central Nebraska Special Response Team, served a search warrant within the city of St. Paul. In a Facebook post on Sunday, it states that the decision to utilize the Central Nebraska SRT unit was based on information developed during the investigation involving firearms, controlled substances, and comments made by the suspect. Those circumstances met the criteria established for the use of the SRT in order to safely execute the warrant and protect the public, law enforcement personnel, and all individuals involved. The investigation remains ongoing, and only limited information has been released at this time. On Saturday at 12:20 p.m., the Hall County Sheriff's Office responded to Caro for a report of an individual with a gunshot wound. Upon arrival, deputies located an adult male of Caro and was transported to the Grand Island Regional Medical Center, where he was pronounced deceased. Preliminary investigation indicates the gunshot was self-inflicted. The Hall County Sheriff's Office continues to investigate. Investigators say there is no threat to public safety. The next of kin has been notified. The Masonic All-Star Band Camp met up this last week at the University of Nebraska-Kearney. The band camp and clinic has been going on for 30 years and takes high school students from across Nebraska to learn a marching show together and improve as marching band members. They also play at the Shrine Bowl game and parade that took place last Saturday. David Bonert, the Dean of Arts and Humanities at Wayne State College and a band director for the camp the last 25 years, talked about how they work to support the Shrine Bowl.
12: Our goal, ultimate goal, is to support the Shrine Bowl, which ultimately supports all of the Shrine hospitals. So we have band students from all over the state that come together on Tuesday afternoon, and we start rehearsing. And we do music rehearsal. We do marching rehearsal. So we form a band.
11: The camp used to meet at the University of Nebraska-Lincoln before moving over to the University of Nebraska-Kearney in the last couple of years because the facilities allowed for more flexible schedules. That's a look at news headlines. I'm Trevor Bentley. For more, visit us online at CentralNebraskaToday.com.
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13: We're seeing some scattered showers this morning. Clearing skies and a high around 93. Southeasterly winds 5 to 15. Tonight a better chance of rain late. Low of 69. Wednesday's high expected to be 90. Wednesday night, showers likely. Maybe a thunderstorm. Low down to 61. For Thursday, sunny. Cooler. High around 80. Friday, it looks like 86. That's the latest in Central Nebraska weather. I'm Brian Gallagher.
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9: Hey, it's the Bob and Tom Show. We are live from the O'Reilly Auto Parts Studios. Hope you're having a great day thus far. There's Christy Lee.
10: Hello.
9: You're at the news desk, aren't you?
10: I am.
9: And you sure are adorable. There's Jeff Oske.
11: Am I adorable?
9: Equally adorable.
11: Oh, yeah.
9: Ace Cosby.
12: Am I sweet?
9: You're very sweet. I'm Josh Arnold. I'd like to think I'm a tasty treat myself. And there's...
11: filling.
9: There's the number one... I was about to compliment him, too.
11: Yeah.
9: But I'm not going to now. I'm just...
10: Wow.
13: Sorry. What? Am I supposed to be nice?
9: I'm just
13: going
9: to say there's...
2: Tom.
10: Yeah. You're
9: right. And Tom, we are joined by
12: an actual artist, so maybe we should stop embarrassing ourselves. Edwin McCain has joined us in the studio. He's a fine musician, singer, songwriter, bus driver. He does it all. And I wanted to ask you something. Do you have the do you have the little trailer behind your bus?
2: We do. We do.
12: With the, do you have merch in it at all?
2: Oh, we have everything.
12: What do you sell on the road?
2: So I actually wore out our old trailer, and we got a new trailer, and then we have it wrapped, and it, you know, it says Edwin McCain, Lucky on it, and the whole thing. And
12: that's the new album, by the way.
2: Yeah, it's the new album.
12: Streaming right now.
2: Yeah, and we always debate, you know, should we keep putting my name on this trailer? You know, but it's good, except for, you know, 2 or 3 o'clock in the morning when fans go by and go beep beep beep beep beep beep beep, you know, everybody's trying to sleep. But it helps me with the band whenever there's, you know, disagreements or arguments. I can just look at them and go, whose name's on the trailer?
9: Yeah, Tom often points.
2: This guy right here. Yeah. Right here.
12: What's that like? I don't know.
2: Yeah. Anyway, it's pretty fun.
12: What kind of stuff do you sell at the shows?
2: We have t-shirts. We have some vinyl. I saw the other day, we at one time had a prototype refrigerator magnet. And then I don't know why that went away, but...
12: It probably erased all of the digital.
2: Yeah, we got some t-shirts, and we carry, it's, you know, actually, basically, that's what we are now. We're t-shirt salesmen traveling the country.
9: James McMurtry once said, he goes, I'm a beer salesman who just happens to play guitar.
2: That's kind of what it is.
9: Yeah.
2: It's so much fun to have the band that I've had for, you know, the youngest member of the band has been 16 years. So, you know, and then Craig has been with me 35 years and Larry's been with me 27. So it's been cool to be, to have the same band and crew for as long as we have, because we've just, you know, it's a family really. So
9: have you ever worn a piece of your merch out and about?
2: Yes. I used to wear Edwin McCain hats all over the place, and then Craig made me stop. He's like, it's embarrassing. You gotta stop.
12: Yeah, I kind of get that.
9: Yeah, yeah.
10: But I'll wear a Bob and Tom shirt every now and then.
12: I once saw Larry Coryell, the great guitarist, wearing a Larry Coryell t-shirt that had his picture on it.
9: I mean, I kind of like that.
12: And the picture was the exact same size as his face. and the t-shirt was his face. And it just kind of freaked me out.
9: Yes.
12: Yeah, I
9: sort of respect it, though.
12: Yeah, I don't know.
9: I wouldn't do it, but I don't mind.
13: I've worn my own merch, but just because I didn't have any clean laundry. I was like, oh, it looks like it's going to be a snooze bar day for Jeff.
2: It's a valid solution.
12: Yeah. I remember, oh, God, what was the name of the band that had the song Battleship Chains?
9: Georgia Satellites.
12: Georgia Satellites. The lead singer.
9: Dan Beard.
12: Dan Beard. Thank you very much. Nice guy. Mm-hmm. And he came through, and we were doing some stuff with him. And he said, by the way, you'll love this line. He goes, I stopped playing with the Georgia Satellites because we became a Georgia Satellites cover band, which I thought was kind of funny. But those things you fill out, what you need backstage when you know.
10: The writer,
12: they call it, yeah. And they're the famous stories, the Van Halen, Red M&Ms, blah, blah. But all they wanted, do you remember this? They wanted clean socks and water.
2: Yeah. That's what we do. Clean socks, clean towels, and water. Yeah, you got to get everybody to throw their socks away. 8 guys in a bus. Socks got to go in the trash can, bro. It's not that important.
9: What about back in the 90s?
2: Yeah, I have no recollection of that. Senator.
12: No, we had...
9: My client is here on his own free will.
12: We had a news story yesterday about a, I guess it was an RV... Because you do drive the bus. And remember the story, Christy?
10: Yeah,
12: this guy inadvertently or whatever, stupidly, emptied the sewage system, if you will, from the RV into a diesel tank.
10: Yeah.
9: Yikes.
12: So, and by the way, all the diesel fuel is no good.
10: Yeah, it was in Colorado, at Montrose, Colorado. Yeah, they have to...
9: Sammy Hagar's from there, isn't he?
10: They have to pump everything out of the tank and thoroughly clean it before it's operational.
9: Oh.
10: Yeah. Ugh.
12: So where did they... I mean, what kind of...
9: How do you dispose of that?
12: Yeah, where do they take that?
2: That just turns into good weed killer.
9: Yeah, it sure does.
2: Sell it to the farmers for the weed killer. Yeah. That's it.
12: We're hanging out with Edwin McCain. The new project I just mentioned is called Lucky.
9: It's great, by the way.
12: Thanks.
9: It really is
12: streaming out there. Beautiful cover.
10: Yeah.
2: You know, it's funny because that cover is was a photograph of an old amplifier that had a shape of a guitar on it. It was like an amplifier from the 40s. And then Jared Neiman put it through a bunch of photo filters, and he was recreationally enjoying himself one evening, and he sent me a photograph of all these filters, and I was like, oh, there's the album cover.
9: Oh,
2: there
9: nice.
2: It is.
9: Oh,
2: and
9: cool.
2: Well done, sir.
12: All right. Well, Edwin, you want to play a song for us? You got the guitar on.
2: Yes. All right. I was thinking about the radio star thing. We're talking about the radio industry. I wrote this one. I don't even remember. This is back at the end of the 90s. This is pre-rehab right here.

I tell you my story on VH1 and all of my personal hell. And how my dad beat me and how much he drank. If you think

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13: Hey, it's the Bob and Tom Show. We are live from the O'Reilly Auto Parts Studios. This is Josh Arnold. I cannot get enough coffee today. It's one of those mornings where I just want to chug gallons.
14: Are you shaking?
13: My legs are moving.
14: Okay.
13: Yeah.
14: Cool.
13: But yeah. It's been great today, and I have to say it's insistent, without being naggy.
14: Oh, okay.
15: Oh, nice.
16: So it's pretentious while being very douchey.
13: That's exactly right.
16: Okay, okay.
13: Just how I like it.
16: Okay, good.
13: There's Christy Lee at the news desk.
14: Hello.
13: You ever, Jeff Oskey, you drink beer?
17: Yeah.
13: You ever have that, you don't necessarily plan on getting drunk or anything, but you crack open a beer and you have that first sip and you go, oh, it's... No, oh no. This is going down too well. It tastes. This is going to be one of those nights.
17: That's me with a Corona.
13: Okay, yeah.
17: That's like, I'll have one, and first sip, I'm like, well, I should have gotten a 12-pack.
14: Well, that's vacation. If you're drinking Corona, you're on vacation.
17: Oh, no. I drink it.
13: On the porch?
17: Oh, yeah.
14: Well, no, but your mind's on vacation.
17: Yes, exactly.
14: That's what I mean.
16: Now, I know you fish all the time. You fish almost every day. Do you drink while you fish?
17: No.
13: No, he gets real high before he There's Ace Cosby.
18: Who gets high before everything.
19: I am Rocket Ruben.
13: I'm Josh Arnold, and there's Tom.
16: Okay.
13: Oh, and Tom, we're joined by one of our absolute favorite people on the planet. And I have a question for him.
16: Oh, and you want to introduce him then?
13: Edwin McCain, musician, artist.
16: Or just leave his name on it.
13: Well, I was going to let you do it, but
16: No.
13: You offered it to me.
16: I think it's a new way we do with guests. We let them promote themselves, whatever, who they are, where they're going, or what they do.
13: We should do that until the guest finally goes, by the way, my name is...
16: I drove all the way up here. I don't even get any plugs.
13: Edwin, what do you tend to do when you're on stage and the crowd starts singing word for word? Do you let them and do you stop singing or do you sing along with them?
20: I sing along with them, but off mic.
13: Okay. Yeah.
20: Oh, okay. Yeah.
13: Yeah.
20: I join in. But, you know, it happens. But when we play the small theaters, I like to do the thing where I shush them. And then go out to the edge of the stage and just sing a cappella, just hear what the room sounds like. Because all of especially the older theaters, were designed before speakers and everything. So they were designed to really have a nice sound. And so you get a little sense of what their room is like. But I've made the mistake of going out to the edge of the stage and not realizing that they had soundproofed and treated the room. Just out there, just miming the song.
16: Dope! We're going to get another song out of him in a second, but I guess you insist on doing a little bit of history today?
14: Yes, we do.
16: Okay. Someone want to sing the... oh, there we go.
13: The time now, Lord.
14: June 9th.
13: History. June 9th.
16: Oh, we'll do some... Want to do some birthdays?
13: Of course.
16: 1672, Peter the Great.
14: What made him so great?
16: Well, I don't know, but...
17: He named himself.
14: Oh.
16: That was on... with Russia. That was on Jeopardy. It was Alex, I'll take Peter the Great was the answer. I'll take things that men name their penises for $600. Let's see now. Les Paul.
14: Oh, he's good.
16: The guitar... You know, that's a stage name.
17: Oh, yeah?
16: Yeah, his real name was a little more awkward than that. But
20: Plesmashenko or something, right?
16: Yeah, but...
13: Really?
16: Oh, yeah. Les Paul, if you're not familiar with it, is a very fine, solid body guitar.
14: Of course.
16: Many collectible.
13: Could he play?
20: Yeah. I saw him play at the Iridium one time. He's a great player.
16: He was in an accident, and I want to say he had his right arm set so that he could, it was set kind of like at an angle. Right angle, because it was going to be kind of permanent.
14: Oh, is that what they did to Pat?
13: That's right.
16: Hope you're listening, Pat. That was Christy.
20: Take Pat's broken wing.
13: Let's Paul played a Gibson, right?
16: He
20: invented it.
16: The Gibson is a Les Paul.
13: Oh, that's how little I know about.
20: He invented.
14: We should have said
13: I thought I was making a joke.
20: He invented the electric guitar.
16: Yeah.
13: Gibson is a Les Paul?
14: Uh-huh.
13: Why doesn't it say Les Paul Gibson right there?
16: Well, it says Gibson on the up there at the top. I know the point is Les Paul. By the way, that was what John Lennon was saying towards the end of those Beatles albums. Les Paul, more Ringo. That's what they. How about this? Happy birthday, Donald Duck. I didn't know Donald. Wow. Donald.
13: Anybody do Donald Duck?
17: No, nope. Pat's hurt.
20: No, he's
17: Donald
20: hurt.
17: Duck guy.
20: He's hurt.
13: Yeah, that's right.
20: He's on the IR.
13: He can only do the sneeze, right?
14: Yeah.
13: He says he can't talk like him, but he can do. But it's great.
16: Yeah. God, Donald Duck would be 92 today.
14: Oof.
16: Wow. Or he is 92. What am I saying? Somewhere with no pants on. Happy birthday, 1940. Dick Vitale. good friend of the show. Although Dick Vitale sounds to me like a gas station version of Viagra.
17: You got any of that Dick Vitale left?
16: Yeah. Let's see. Happy birthday. Oh, Jeff Saturday, friend of the show.
14: Hi, Jeff.
16: Great football player back in the day. A guy who, I guess Peyton Manning has an intimate understanding of his taint. He was a center.
17: Yeah, you would know.
16: On this date in 1973, Secretariat wins the Triple Crown.
17: We had the Belmont.
14: Yeah, I can't believe we didn't talk about the Belmont. Did you see it?
17: No, I forgot about it.
14: Golden Tempo, last to first again.
17: Oh, my gosh, that's amazing.
14: Yeah.
16: But didn't run.
14: Did not run the Preakness.
17: Right. Well, that's why there's a chance if it had.
14: Yeah.
17: Yeah.
14: Unbelievable.
16: The talk is that they're going to separate those races by more time, so that won't happen again. We'll see. Lastly, in history today, I mentioned Secretariat. Secretariat, I saw, was voted the athlete of the century.
17: Hmm. What?
16: Yeah.
14: She's a good horse.
17: That's right.
16: Yeah, but I mean,
17: you try out running. Good point.
16: Yeah, she was came in third at the Indy 500.
14: Ran out of stamina.
16: Yeah, very good. And after that, didn't go a day without having that groin area chafed.
14: Oh yeah.
16: That is a great gig, huh? Getting put out to pasture. And that's our history lesson for today. Hope you were enlightened to a degree. Now, Edwin McCain on the road. The Brown County Music Center this evening, Grand Rapids, Michigan tomorrow, and you're touring with Five for Fighting and your own band. It'll be St. Ignace, the event center at Quaden Casinos, coming up on Friday. Saturday, Northfield Park Center Stage, that's right near Cleveland. And then coming up on Sunday, it'll be the Taft Theater in Cincinnati as you guys continue your swing through the Midwest. And you're all over the place. I recommend going to the Edwin's website, and you can see what's going on.
15: Edwin.com.
17: You got Edwin.com?
15: Yeah, we were first in line.
17: Nice.
15: There's some company that tried to buy it from us. It was like a jeans company or something, but no dice.
14: No.
16: Ah, that's kind of cool.
15: Yeah. I remember because I walked in the office and I asked my manager at the time, I was like, how's our mailing list going? Because we used to get mailing, you know, people write down in a notebook. And they were like, we do that on the internet now. And I went, internet? It's this thing we use now. Okay.
14: I have a tag for our history lesson.
16: Oh, what do you got?
14: Well, today's June 9th. It's National Earl Day.
17: Huh.
14: The day officially honors those named Earl. It was submitted to the register at the National Day Calendar by Roger Slack in honor of Earl Battles, who was a band leader in 1954, transformed the Eldora Ballroom into the Eldora Speedway.
17: You don't say.
14: Which expanded to its present-day half-mile length. If anybody is a dirt tracker, they know all about the Eldora Speedway. It's one of the most famous dirt tracks in the country. In 1962, he began promoting more tracks and events across Ohio and Indiana, some of which are still going strong 10 years after his death. Other notable Earls include Earl Scruggs.
17: Sure.
14: Les Paul, bluegrass musician. Earl Monroe, a.k.a. Earl the Pearl basketball player. And Earl Warren, who was the 14th Superior Court Chief Justice.
16: Yeah, but they're missing the Earl Shire.
15: I was just sitting here going, nobody going to say anything about Earl Shire.
17: Friend of mine, Earl Slick.
14: Well, I'm sorry, I missed that one.
17: Earl Grey. What about him?
14: Oh, great.
17: Nobody
14: tea.
17: Ever talked right. about him.
19: The tea baron?
14: Yeah,
17: the tea baron. Yeah.
14: Nice.
16: And, of course, Duke of Earl. Gene Chandler, Duke of Earl.
17: Right.
16: I've always loved this song. This song is so stupid.
17: Duke of Earl.
16: When I was a kid and first heard this, I thought it was the greatest.
17: It was fun to sing along to.
16: Have you ever done a live show, done a cover of a really stupid song that you just love?
15: Oh, God.
17: And now Purple People Eater.
15: Yeah.
17: I'll give you $100 to do Purple People Eater.
16: Right after you do I'll Be. you've got the ladies swooning. I want to marry you.
15: I think we did. Do you remember that CeeLo song, Forget You?
14: Yeah.
17: Sure.
15: I became enamored
20: with that song for a little while and started like segueing into it. And you know, for the first week, the guys in the band were tolerant of this ridiculousness. And then finally they pulled me aside and said, listen, that's enough. We're going to. And that's the same thing they did. I got on this kick where I had this one song where I like to use a bullhorn to sing it because I thought it was like all sort of angsty and indie.
19: Sort of Maynard James Keenan.
20: Yeah. And so, and then one week they were like, oh, we accidentally left your bullhorn on the loading dock when we packed up last night. Really sorry about that. And I was like, dang it. And, years later, I was going through a road case at our warehouse, and I found my bullhorn that they had hidden from me.
21: They tried to hide mine.
20: Exactly. Yeah.
21: So I got a bigger one they couldn't hide.
14: True story.
19: Tonight, in honor of Earl Day, you could do Earl Had to Die.
20: Hey, can I borrow that?
16: And tonight you can surprise the guy.
20: Oh, my God. If I show back up with a bullhorn right now.
21: Testing, checking.
20: So I started, it became a feature of my personality, this bullhorn. And then I was invited not to attend sound check anymore, and they fired me from sound check, which was fine by me. It was the bullhorn. You know what? Can I really borrow that?
19: Sure.
20: Because that
19: that's a good
20: that
19: one,
20: bullhorn man. Was part of a really good era in our band where I wasn't really expected to be anywhere very often. This is good.
19: You didn't point them the name of the trailer?
20: Exactly. This is going to... Oh, this is back to me not having to do a whole bunch of anything.
16: Oh, that's great. Well, we're hanging out with Edwin McCain. We're going to continue to do so, so I hope you can too. We are in the O'Reilly Auto Parts studios. This is the Bob and Tom Show.
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28: The case of a Ravenna man who is a registered sex offender has been charged with sexual assault of a child has been bound over to Buffalo County District Court. Michael Swanson, 36, has been charged with two counts of first-degree sexual assault of a child. Swanson is a registered sex offender related to a conviction in Buffalo County for first-degree sexual assaults in 2017. A preliminary hearing was held on Friday, June 5th, where probable cause was found. The case was ordered to be bound over to district court, and arraignment has been scheduled for July 17th. On Sunday, the Howard County Sheriff's Office, with assistance from the Central Nebraska Special Response Team, served a search warrant within the city of St. Paul. In a Facebook post on Sunday, it states that the decision to utilize the Central Nebraska SRT unit was based on information developed during the investigation involving firearms, controlled substances, and comments made by the suspect. Those circumstances met the criteria established for the use of the SRT in order to safely execute the warrant and protect the public, law enforcement personnel, and all individuals involved. The investigation remains ongoing and only limited information has been released at this time. On Saturday at 12:20 p.m., the Hall County Sheriff's Office responded to Caro for a report of an individual with a gunshot wound. Upon arrival, deputies located an adult male of Caro and was transported to the Grand Island Regional Medical Center, where he was pronounced deceased. Preliminary investigation indicates the gunshot was self-inflicted. The Hall County Sheriff's Office continues to investigate. Investigators say there is no threat to public safety. The next of kin has been notified. The Masonic All-Star Band Camp met up this last week at the University of Nebraska Kearney. The band camp and clinic has been going on for 30 years and takes high school students from across Nebraska to learn a marching show together and improve as marching band members. They also play at the Shrine Bowl game and parade that took place last Saturday. David Bonert, the Dean of Arts and Humanities at Wayne State College and a band director for the camp the last 25 years, talked about how they work to support the Shrine Bowl.
0: Our goal, ultimate goal, is to support the Shrine Bowl, which ultimately supports all of the Shrine hospitals. So we have band students from all over the state that come together on Tuesday afternoon, and we start rehearsing. And we do music rehearsal. We do marching rehearsal. So we form a band.
28: The camp used to meet at the University of Nebraska-Lincoln before moving over to the University of Nebraska-Kearney in the last couple of years because the facilities allowed for more flexible schedules. That's a look at news headlines. I'm Trevor Bentley. 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
2: We're seeing some scattered showers this morning. Clearing skies and a high around 93. Southeasterly winds 5 to 15. Tonight a better chance of rain late. Low of 69. Wednesday's high expected to be 90. Wednesday night, showers likely. Maybe a thunderstorm. Low down to 61. For Thursday, sunny. Cooler. High around 80. Friday, it looks like 86. That's the latest in Central Nebraska weather. I'm Brian Gallagher.
3: Great party, huh, guys?
4: Yeah, it is.
3: I do say so myself. Hey, did you know that birthday parties actually help build confidence in kids?
4: Yeah, I did know that.
5: Did you know that giving kids less sugar before bedtime helps them sleep better?
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3: Yeah, I knew that. 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
4: Yeah, that's true. 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
5: Everyone knows that.
4: Oh, yeah?
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5: Yeah, so obvious. 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
3: Think I knew that.
5: No, you didn't.
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13: Hey, it's the Bob and Tom Show. Thank you for being here with us. There's Christy Lee at the news desk.
14: Oh, sorry, hi.
13: Hi. There's Jeff Oskey.
7: Hey, Josh.
13: Ace Cosby's there.
8: Howdy.
13: I'm Josh Arnold. We are all live from the O'Reilly Auto Parts Studios. Tom is doing some organization over there at his
16: that's right.
13: Workstation.
14: He has to keep everything 10 feet away.
16: No chaos over here. We got
13: not at all. And we're joined by a terrific guest this morning. Member of the family, really.
16: He is a musician, Edwin McCain. Also, Plan B, professional bus driver of the band. And he's got his guitar out. And a new project out there is called Lucky, which you can get streaming. And you want to play us a little something right now?
20: I'll play the one everybody knows.

0: Howdy, folks. Greg Wagner joining you from the Nebraska Game and Parks Commission. Time now for another Nebraska Outdoor Update. Hey, have you planned your staycation in Nebraska this year? 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
5: Welcome back to the Bob and Tom Show. My gosh, it sure is great to have you. There's Christy Lee at the news desk.
6: Hello.
5: Jeff Bosque's there.
7: That's right.
5: There's Ace Cosby.
8: Hello.
5: I'm Josh Arnold. We're live from the O'Reilly Auto Parts Studios. And Tom, it's been a terrific day with a terrific person.
9: Well, thank you.
5: And
9: oh, you mean the guest. So sorry. Yeah, Edwin McCain has joined us here in the studio. And I thought we would end with something classy.
5: Oh, okay.
9: A list of five famous people who died in the toilet.
5: Oh. Well, we can all name one, I believe.
6: Yeah, the first one. Who is?
5: The king.
6: Yep, Elvis Presley, using the bathroom at his Graceland mansion when he collapsed and was later pronounced dead at the age of 42.
5: Man.
6: His official cause of death was a heart attack. This is one I was surprised by. On June 22nd, 1969, Judy Garland was found dead on the toilet after she had overdosed on barbiturates. She was 47 years of age. Ugh. I didn't know that. Did you know that?
9: Yeah, sad.
5: I didn't know it was on the toilet.
6: I didn't either. I knew she had OD'd. In the year 581 BCE, Duke Jing of Jin, a state in ancient China, accidentally fell into a latrine and drowned in the pit.
5: Oh!
9: So much for the Duke.
5: Huh? Boy, oh boy.
9: The Deuce.
5: So he was interred?
6: Yeah.
9: Yeah. After his death, of course.
5: Right.
6: According to a medieval account, Godfrey IV, Duke of Lower Lorraine, known as Godfrey the Hunchback, had excused himself.
9: So, by the way, stop right there. I'm guessing he got that nickname because...
6: He had a hunchback.
9: Yeah, I think.
6: He excused himself, quote, because of a natural need. Oh, I like that.
5: Yeah.
6: I have to be excused for a natural need.
5: That is nice.
6: Yes. When an assassin was positioned directly under his privy, and when the Duke went to use the toilet, the assassin stabbed him up the backside with a spear.
5: That's brutal.
6: What? It took a week for him to succumb to his injuries.
5: That's how Dahmer went.
6: Wow.
5: Of course, his was a mop handle, but still.
6: Yeah, but still.
9: This is rough.
6: Yeah.
9: That's where the word S, the word ass in assassin comes from that guy. So that guy had to be hiding under that.
6: Yeah.
9: That had to be an elaborate setup.
4: That's dedication to
5: your
4: sure craft.
5: Yeah, sure is. That's a good assassin.
6: King George II, who ruled England during the mid-1700s, was 76 when he awoke one morning, drank a hot chocolate, then went to use the clothes stool, a portable toilet. But he was soon found dead on the floor. Modern doctors believe the monarch had died of coronary artery disease.
5: Man.
6: Yeah.
9: Wow. Horrible way to go, especially if you haven't finished Wordle.
5: Well, boy, that's got to be frustrating.
9: Yeah, yeah, the first two. I don't know if you would have gotten it or not. Am I the only one that...
6: Yes.
9: Okay. Yeah, I think a lot of people do that, though.
6: I'm sure they do, but...
9: It kind of limits your time. And, okay, I'm not going to get up till I get this.
6: On a lighter.
5: You're going to be on the toilet a long time today.
9: Oh, is that a rough one today?
5: Oh, yeah.
6: What did it take you? Five?
5: I didn't get it.
6: Oh, really?
5: Yeah.
6: Mm.
9: That's rare, right?
5: Yeah.
9: I'm really focused because I'm about to hit my one-year mark.
5: Oh.
6: You've never missed one?
9: I have missed one. I missed one because I was casual in line at a coffee shop in Vail. Not. Oh, this is easy. Boom. There goes my streak. No, I'll focus on it. I'll get it.
6: A group of young Elvis Presley tribute artists ranging in age from 7 to 17 competed in the King's hometown last week as part of the Tupelo Elvis Festival. The competitors credited the 2022 Elvis movie. It was Austin Butler, right? Wasn't that his? Yeah. As part of what inspired them to become Elvis tribute artists, and they hope to bring Elvis's music to a whole new generation of fans.
9: This story was everywhere.
6: Well, they're so cute. Come on. When you see a little 7-year-old dressed up as Elvis.
4: That's how Bruno Mars started.
6: Yeah,
5: that's right.
6: Exactly.
5: Really? Isn't
6: yeah.
5: he in Honeymoon in Vegas?
6: He is, as a little kid.
9: Yep. No kidding. I didn't know that.
6: Oh, yeah.
9: Yeah, they showed the kids that they have the huge glued-on sideburns. And the
5: That's
9: big,
5: funny. Yeah, are they doing young Elvis or old Elvis?
6: They're doing the...
5: Like jumpsuit Elvis?
6: Yeah.
5: Oh, yeah.
6: Oh, yeah.
4: Little kids with merkins glued onto their faces.
9: Little kid singing, "Are You Lonesome Tonight?" It's a little weird.
6: Jailhouse Rock.
9: Yeah.
6: Yeah. That was cute.
9: It's sweet.
6: Maryland state police were led on a highway chase recently by an escaped emu. According to the Patch, troopers were called to the Salisbury bypass on a report of an emu holding up traffic. Footage from the scene showed the flightless bird running in between cars. Authorities said the emu was eventually roped in with a dog leash and reunited with its owners.
5: All right.
4: Salisbury emu is delicious.
5: Yeah. Ooh, that gravy.
9: Mm. All the cars he hit were insured by Liberty Mutual.
6: How ironic.
9: Yeah, for some reason, those insurance commercials are all pretty good.
5: Yeah.
9: They've got that one, and then
4: the gecko.
5: Mm-hmm. Yeah, and you got your gecko, you got Flo.
9: Yeah, and we talk. The guy, my favorites are the
6: Bill
9: ones.
6: Bill Glass.
9: Yeah, with Mr. Glass doing the
5: Dr. Rick.
9: Rick, yeah, the old guy preventing you from. And I every time I see that, I think, wait a minute, I do that.
6: Well, I hate to. Oh, never mind.
9: What?
6: Nothing.
9: I don't
6: think I say anything.
9: Yeah.
6: You might be the old guy.
9: Okay. Well, now, what else you got over there, Christy?
6: A man in California investigating unusual droppings of animal poop on his roof. Ended up face-to-face with a mountain lion. Homeowner Bill Dabney told KABC he noticed the poop on the roof of his guest house. Must be a nice place. And knew that he had not been left by a bird. So?
4: At that point, I'm out.
5: Yeah, exactly. I'm calling someone else.
9: I think this house is built into a hill.
6: He's in Pasadena, yeah.
9: So the roof is accessible by...
6: Mm-hmm. You can kind of walk out on it, is what you're saying, or you can get to
9: from
6: the hill. Mr. Dabney said he soon discovered the source, a mountain lion standing just 10 yards away.
9: At that point, it would have been the Tennessee Williams play starring me, Shat on a hot...
6: Lucky for Mr. Dabney, the mountain lion took off running. The rare sighting now has Pasadena residents on alert for cougars. Not those kinds.
7: Sure, there are plenty in Pasadena. Yeah. Oh, yeah.
9: And you've encountered more than your share of
7: I love those Pasadena cougars.
9: And they love you right back. You ever dropped a deuce on the roof of any of their places?
7: Oh, well, no, I want to be invited back.
9: Okay, okay, very good, very good. Thanks again, Edwin. It's always a great pleasure. And you're going to be on the road, as I've mentioned. I certainly urge people to go see you and the band, along with Five for Fighting. And once again, it'll be Nashville, Indiana this evening, and then you're going to be in Grand Rapids on Wednesday. Friday, it'll be the St. Ignace Event Center at the Cowayden Casino. That'll be a great show in beautiful northern Michigan. And then you've got your Saturday show at Northfield Park near Cleveland, Ohio, and the Taft Theater in Cincinnati coming up this Sunday evening. Thanks very much for joining us. These are the O'Reilly Auto Studios. This is the Bob and Tom Show.
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And we will be announcing the bracket of 16 on the 22nd, and then the head-to-head matchups kick off on the 23rd. 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

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George Thorogood, Nudie Love, Classic Rock 101.5. Going to be hot today at 95. A little windy, too. 40% chance showers and thunderstorms tonight, a low of 70. High of around 91 on Wednesday. 40% chance showers and thunderstorms on Wednesday night as well. 60 for the low. And 81 and a little windy on Thursday. 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Joe Walsh, Zeppelin. We'll have Steve Miller.

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As we ramble on with Led Zeppelin.

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Joe, Classic Rock, 101.5. And top of the morning to you. We do have the midday happy hour heading your way between noon and 1. Check it out. It's brought to you by Lee's Family Restaurant. We will get you a Lou's Brew Crew mug. Beer mug, my friends, from Cordova's Drywall. 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

0: Here's Rush Limelight, Classic Rock 101.5. And, of course, their tour is going on, my friends. They got together, and their 50-something reunion tour started at the Forum in Los Angeles. And they said it wasn't an easy decision, but they got it.
1: It felt like, in some way, we had denied our participation in Rush once the band stopped. And so playing them again with different drummers, we sort of reclaim the music. You know, bands and music goes on forever. And so it was important to recognize that it didn't just end in 2015. There's still some joy to be had playing our own song.
0: That was Geddy Lee on what he and Alex Lifeson realized after playing the Taylor Hawkins tribute concert in London in 2022. They just decided, hey, let's give it a shot. It took a lot of decisions and a new drummer, as he just said. Classic Rock 105 at 95 and a little windy, a low tonight of 70, some chances of rain. Sunny and 91 on Wednesday, more chances of rain going on Wednesday night, 60, and then 81 and a little windy on your Thursday. 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Midday Happy Hour on the Way, brought to you by Lee's Family Restaurant and a Lou's Brew Crew mug. We'll be going your way from Cordova's Drywall. We'll kick it off with 38 Special. That is a rock block, my friend.

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1: Brought to you by Lee's Family Restaurant. Been doing some business for quite some time. Since 72. Get on in there for breakfast, lunch, and dinner. We do have a Lou's Brew Crew mug coming up from Cordova's Drywall. Give you a chance for one of those. We'll also have Lou's Back Alley, but right now it's ZZ Top of those legs.

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1: 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And he's posted another video of himself working out to prep for his Summer Dancing Words tour. He's shown dragging a trailer. Yeah, he's working out. Johnny Mellencamp. Midday Happy Hour being brought to you by Lee's Family Restaurant. With breakfast, lunch, and dinner, you can get great menu items. Check it out. It's there. With chicken and seafood, soups and salads, and all kinds of beef and pork. 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And breakfast all day long, too. And their salad bar is fresh every day. So get on to Lee's Family Restaurant for lunch today, now. Yeah, you're on lunch break, right? Let's see, what else is going on? Well, I'll have Lou's Back Alley and a Lou's Brew Crew mug. It's a beer mug, or a milk mug, or a juice mug, whatever you want to use it for. You just dial me up, 308-398-7655, and it'll be going your way. 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

From the album Let Me Up, I've Had Enough, 1987, Tom Petty and the Heartbreakers, and Jammin' Me. And speaking of Petty, Mike Campbell and the Dirty Knobs are doing their thing, and they're going to be with the annual Farm Aid Benefit Concert that's heading to Virginia Beach, Virginia for the first time, for September 26th at the Veterans United Home Loans Amphitheater. Tickets go on sale Friday. It's going to be headlined by Willie Nelson, Neil Young with the Chrome Hearts, Johnny Mellencamp, Dave Matthews, and a lot more, and Mike Campbell and the Dirty Knobs. 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So we take a look at your weather. Maybe some rain tonight. Looking at a low there of 69. 90 for tomorrow.

Lou here, Lou's Back Alley, Classic Rock 101.5. And the Midday Happy Hour being brought to you by Lee's Family Restaurant. In the alley, we have the band from the Bay Area, formed back in 1982, San Francisco. And in 83, they came out with an album called Midnight Madness. And on that album, since the 4th of July is less than a month away, you can still rock in America. Here's Night Ranger on Classic Rock 101.5, kicking off a block of rock with Lou's Back Alley.

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You're doing the working for the weekend. That's Loverboy, classic rock, 101.5. We're looking at some chances of showers and thunderstorms tonight, a low of around 69. Going to get hot again tomorrow with 90 for the high. Then more showers and some possible thunderstorms going on Wednesday night. And 61 for a low there. And then we'll have sunny skies, 80 on Thursday, 53 Thursday night, and 86 on Friday. 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
2: 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A greyhound bus? Whoa! Psycho flyers, here we go. What the hey? Father of fun nuts. There's more and more.

lights go down in the city. There's Journey, Classic Rock 101.5. Lou on board, and we are having some clouds out there, looking at maybe some rain a little bit, well, tonight, and a low of around 69. Then tomorrow's going to be sunny, still hot, and a high of around 90. 61 Wednesday night, and some showers and thunderstorms possible, good chance there. And then sunny and 80 on your Thursday. Look for 86 on Friday. 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

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Cloudy this afternoon. Check the forecast. It's coming up. We have Candlebox and Pink Floyd next. 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

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Gradually becoming sunny is what they say. The clouds have been hanging around pretty much all day. 93 the high, 40% chance of showers and storms tonight, 69. Sunny on Wednesday, 90, and sunny on Thursday with a high of 80. 40 minutes nonstop rock, Steppenwolf next, Classic Rock 101.5.

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2: 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I'd like to hear your guess.
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2: That is 100% how it is said. Like, look at this herb over here. Yeah, like 100. And I was like, I hope girls never say that about me when I'm not around. 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And I'd be like, ooh. It was just so like, you have no chance. It wasn't even like they took enough time to use a curse word.
0: 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Bob and Tom Mornings. 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

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All right, 40 minutes of nonstop classic rock coming up. We'll get you ready to head home with Aerosmith next.

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So I turned myself to face me. But I've never caught a glimpse how the others must see the faker. I'm much too fast to take that test.

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It is that time. Let's hammer down and head home this hour. 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They're located between Donovan and Grand Island. 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

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As you hammer down and head home this afternoon, this date, 48 years ago, 1978, the Stones released their Some Girls album. Reached number one in the U.S., number one single as well with Miss You. The 16th American studio album from the band, Some Girls. This is the title track. 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

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The album cover was designed featuring the band members in drag alongside images of famous women in lingerie advertisements. Lucille Ball, Farrah Fawcett, Liza Minnelli, Raquel Welch, and the estate of Marilyn Monroe all threatened legal action over the use of their likeness on the cover, so they had to redo the cover. Reissues have the revised artwork. Not sure if anyone has a original out there. Probably worth something. We have Rush and The Who coming up. 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
1: Partly sunny skies across the area with temperatures warming near 91. South winds gusty around 30 miles an hour. Tonight, a 50% chance of showers and thunderstorms, mainly between 8 p.m. and 1 a.m. Some could be severe across the region. Mostly cloudy skies otherwise, with lows dipping around 67, breezy south winds gusting around 35 miles an hour. For tomorrow, sunshine with highs near 88 and light south winds. For more, go to CentralNebraskaToday.com.
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We have just the thing. Could win $500 in meat. I'll tell you how. Coming up, here's The Clash.

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0: 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Ladies and gentlemen, Bob and Tom.
1: I had this happen yesterday, Tom. 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I go, hey, bring me back some candy. I got a sweet tooth. And she came in and handed me a bag of Werther's Originals.
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Rest of the evening. Expect overnight lows down to about 69. There's a 40% chance of thunderstorms and showers tonight. Sunny tomorrow, 90. Sunny with a high of 80 on Thursday. And we'll get you into Steve Gorman Rocks with April Rose next. 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